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3: If you're just tuning in, this is DJ Black Dynamite, and I want to thank you for dropping by. Unfortunately, I'm not in the studio tonight, but I hope you enjoyed the first set. 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
6: Oh yeah, DJ Black, Dynamite, bringing you all that old school R&B and rap with a little bit of Motown. 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

0: 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It's Jonathan Whitford here. 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

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Maybe even SVP Radio. I don't know. Maybe you stumbled across us on Mixcloud, but regardless of how you are tuned in, we thank you for tuning in. I know there's lots of other places that you can go for that musical fix. So again, thank you for coming over here to Break North Radio. I'm DJ Hollywood. This is Break North Radio. And tonight we are at episode 445. We got lots of

0: rolling through with his latest flavor of the week. So pretty much the norm tonight, some brand new hip-hop, some classics, some throwbacks, and of course we got Crucial. Let's get into the music. But first we're going to shout out DJ Rez. We'll shout out Crucial. We'll shout out DJ Cynic 57. We'll shout out C-Doc. We'll shout out DJ M-Rock. We'll shout out Flatline over at Hip Hop Gods. So let's get into the music. Once again, I'm DJ Hollywood, and this is Break North Radio.
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Break North Radio. The sounds of Mobb Deep. You also heard Ghostface Killah there, some Nas, some Beastie Boys, some De La Soul. We got time for a couple more tracks before we get into our first commercial break. Let's take you down to Detroit, Michigan. Royce the 5'9", Break North Radio.

0: My name is John Janak. I was a firefighter for 34 years. In 2008, carbon monoxide killed my niece Lori Hawkins and her entire family. They did not have a carbon monoxide alarm. In their honor, the Ontario government has passed a new law making CO alarms mandatory for any home with an attached garage, fireplace, gas appliance, or heating system. From our family, thank you. And please, protect your family by installing a CO alarm today.
1: Western was...
2: Western, yeah. Because okay, like, Western was the name of the university that I went to, the University of Western Ontario. Yes!
1: No one's ever heard of that in their lifetime. No. Not you, Western Ontario. Take that, rewind it back.
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6: 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Chuck D approve. Let's bring the noise. Let's go.
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1: What up, y'all? This is your man S, representing the Gill Breathing crew. When I'm looking for that dope north of the border slaughter, I'm checking out my man DJ Hollywood on Break North Radio. Make sure you tune in. Peace.

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0: Since 91. 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

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You moved out the black ghetto the minute you had

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7: 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You can find us on Mixcloud as well. We're officially at the halfway point of tonight's episode, episode 445, but don't go anywhere just yet. We still got 1 more hour left to go. Lots of more hip-hop coming up still. We got Crucial coming up with his Flavor of the Week. You definitely do not want to miss that. So keep it locked. But before we get to Crucial, I just want to remind you that if you are on Instagram, make sure to give Break North Radio a follow. You can find our full broadcast schedule of where we are throughout the week. We also post the playlist to every show on our Instagram page. 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Now, before we get to Crucial's Flavor of the Week, I also want to quickly mention we have brand new t-shirts, brand new hoodies. 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You can also find some on Urbnet as well. So let's get into Crucial. This Flavor of the Week, we're going to take you down to Burlington, Ontario, Canada, a.k.a. Burbington, and check in with the homie Crucial for his Flavor of the Week. So let's get into that right now. Once again, I am DJ Hollywood, and you are tuned into Break North

012. What up, Hollywood? Crucial here with volume 76 of Flavor of the Week. Well, those who know me know that I'm going through a bunch of changes right now, and they're mainly positive. But yeah, life is a little crazy. But that's all right, because I'm riding a bit of a wave. And the track that I chose this week is aptly titled The Wave by none other than one half of EPMT. That is Eric Sermon, with production by Rock Wilder. And this track is just so damn funky. I must have listened to it in double digit numbers this past week. So my hope is that y'all feel the same way. Break North Radio listeners, I know you like to ride some waves with me, so hopefully this is yet another one. Before we get into that track, I want to do something a little different, and I got to shout out a local business. 777 Burlington is at 777 Fairview Street. It used to be the old Bay, which is no longer. All the bays are shut down, kind of an iconic store closure countrywide. But nevertheless, a dope business has taken its place, and I want to shout out Amal and her team. Good people in there, but what a store. I'm telling you, if you want fresh gear, you need appliances, furniture, they got it pretty much all there. Whatever you could think of, you may find there. So before you go to the big box stores, go to a more local mom and pop approach shop and check them first, because the prices can't be beat. Speaking of pricing, Amal has allowed me to invite Break North Radio listeners. If you're in the GTA region and you head to this store, all you got to do is mention my name, Crucial, capital C-R-U-C-I-A-L, at the cash, and they will give you an additional 10% off anything that you are purchasing that day. So please take advantage of that. Prices are already mad low, but a little extra doesn't hurt anybody right now. Let's get back to the music now. Once again, a little recap. So volume 76 is Eric Sermon from his 2019 album release named Vivernia. Production is by Rock Wilder. Track is called The Wave. So ride it with me. I'm Crucial, and I'm out. Till next week. Peace.

Break North Radio. So there you have it, Crucial's Flavor of the Week. He took you back to 2019, some Eric Sermon from the album Vernia, and that track was called The Wave, and as he mentioned, it was produced by Rock Wilder. So I figured, why not? Let's get into some other Rock Wilder production, some classics in here that will take you up to our next commercial break, and we'll kick it all off with a track from Exhibit. Break North Radio.

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Organized for the 9-3 flavor, you know what I'm saying? Let you know we all gotta maintain. Mad bills, mad ups and downs, you know how it go. This is real, this is coming from the heart. So we're gonna do it like this. Check it out.

appearance from Redman, the Mos Def, Pharoah Munch, and Nate Dogg, some Exhibit. All tracks produced by Rock Wilder. Let's get into one of his biggest tracks. I mean, it's got his name in the title. A track from Method Man and Redman. Break North Radio.

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The sounds of Method Man and Red Man. You also heard some Organized Confusion, some Mellow, some Mos Def, Pharoah Monch, and Nate Dogg, some Exhibit. All tracks produced by Rock Wilder. We got time for one more track before we get into our next commercial break. This one produced by Eric Sermon, but co-produced by Rock Wilder. It's EPMD. 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
4: 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Peace.
5: Hey, Rand. Hey, check this out, Lo. Hey, man, I've been hearing a gang of niggas talking a whole lot of unnecessary bullshit, man. What if one of them trick-ass niggas come at you?

0: Sounds of Above the Law, produced by Dr. Dre, released through Easy East Ruthless Records. We got time for one more track tonight. We're going to finish off with some NWA. Take care of yourself. Take care of each other. Please be safe out there. And we will catch y'all next week. Break North Radio. Peace. We out.
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0: DJ, Mr. Mellow, Randy J. Fisher here, hosting Pleasure Tantrum every Wednesday morning, 9 to 11. 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

0: Today, my son asked, can I have a bookmark? And I burst into tears. 11 years old, and he still doesn't know my name is Brian. I mean, come on.
1: 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So come on out to London's longest-running open mic every Monday at 8 p.m. at the Poacher's Arms.
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She turns it on and on and on.

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1: Hey, how are you doing? It's Jonathan Whitford here. Do you want to keep up with new Canadian releases, but you just don't have the time? 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I'll do all that and more for you Tuesday mornings from 7 to 9 here at Coasting. 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

0: 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And I promise you won't be disappointed.
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That was Round Zero, Blade Brave by Nanase Aikawa, used as the opening for Kamen Rider Blade. Hello, hello, konnichiwa. Welcome back to Harapeko Japan, Western's one-stop shop for Japanese music. My name is Nanami Shaw, and I will be your host this morning. So today's program, I am very, very excited about. I had a lot of fun picking out the songs for, as we are taking a look at Japanese pop, mostly rock songs, I would say. And what these songs have in common is that they were all used as openings for the Kamen Rider series. So Kamen Rider. So, Kamen Rider is a tokusatsu series. It's made by the same company that makes the Super Sentai series, which was adapted into the Power Rangers that you see here in the West. But in my opinion, Kamen Rider is more like a gritty, more like they cover a bit more adult themes now, or at least they used to. Now it's a bit more of a mix, but I see it as a more rich version of Power Rangers. I hope that's not offensive, but I really like Kamen Rider mainly because my brother was super into it growing up. He would always watch it, and I would obviously get influenced by what he's watching. And it was his birthday this past week. Happy birthday, Alexander. So I wanted to take a look at some songs, some Kamen Rider openings today. Personally, I love these songs so, so much. So yeah, I hope you'll enjoy as we go through them. I did put them in mostly chronological order from older to newer, starting from around the Heisei era. So let's jump back into it, starting off with Next Level by the artist Yuki from the band TRF, which was used as the opening song for Kamen Rider Kabuto. Following that, we have Climax Jump by the artist AAA or AAA, which was used as the opening for Kamen Rider Den-O. And last for this set, we have Break the Chain by the artist Tourbillon, which was used for Kamen Rider Kiba. Music, start!

That was a three-song set. The first was Next Level by Yuki from the band TRF, followed by Climax Jump by the artist AAA, and Break the Chain by the artist Tourbillon. Gosh, these songs, they're just so fun. They're so well made, and they're just so enjoyable to listen to. They really just get you in a fun, excited vibe, and really helps get the day to move along, right? We're going to go into the next set, starting off with WBX, or Double Boiled Extreme, by the artist Aya Tamiki with Takuya, which was used for Kamen Rider Double, another great, great show, followed by Anything Goes by Maki Oguro, which was made for Kamen Rider Ozu, and ending this part off with Switch On by Anna Tsuchiya, made for Kamen Rider Fawzett. Music, start!

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3: Before that little ad break, we had a three-song set. The first was WBX, Double Boiled Extreme, by Aya Tamiki with Takuya, followed by Anything Goes by Maki Oguro, and Switch On by Anna Tsuchiya. If you're just now tuning in, this is Harapeko Japan, and today we are taking a look at some classic Kamen Rider openings, just a bunch of J-rock that's so good and so, so underrated. We're going to go into the next set, starting off with Life is Showtime, one of my favorite songs that I still listen to all the time, by the artist Kiryu Sho from Golden Bomba. And then we have Just Live More by Gaimu no Kaze, which was a special unit of Shounan no Kaze. This was made for Kamen Rider Gaimu. And finally, we'll end this set off with Surprise Drive by Mitsuru Matsuoka from Earnest Drive. Music, start!

The instrumentals are so good. Okay, so that was a three-song set, starting off with Life is Showtime by Kiryu Sho, followed by Just Live More by Gaimu no Kaze, special unit of Shonan no Kaze, and ending that set off with Surprise Drive by Mitsuru Matsuoka. Now we're going to go straight into the next set, starting off with Excite from Daichi Miura, which was used as the opening for Kamen Rider Exeido. Fun fact, I've watched Exeido, I think, 3 times fully or almost fully. Like, this is the one show that I keep going back to and repeating. I'm not quite sure why. It's just that good. Anyways, following that, we have Be the One by the artist Pandora featuring Beverly, which was used as the opening for Kamen Rider Biruto. And then we're starting to get into the newer stuff with Real Eyes by the artist Jay of Lunacy featuring Takanori Nishikawa from TM Revolution, which was used as the opening for Kamen Rider Zero One. Music, start!

just had a three-song set. The first was Excite by Daichi Miura, followed by Be the One by Pandora featuring Beverly, and Realize by Jay of Lunacy featuring Takanori Nishikawa from TM Revolution. So we are nearing the end of the program. We still have two songs to cover, but I just thought I'd close out now. So thank you all for listening. If you are very curious to listen to these songs again, interested in what they're called, you can check out the Instagram account at harapeko.jp. That's harapeko.jp. I have a lot of fun, interesting stuff, mostly about music, but some other extra stuff out there. So highly recommend checking it out. Now let's go into our final two songs. This is very special as it is the first time in a while, I believe, that Kamen Rider has had two openings to one show, and it is for the current Kamen Rider, Kamen Rider Zetsu. So I don't know much about the actual show. From what I've heard from my brother, it's very good, so I do need to check it out at some point. But first we have Visions by the artist Naked Vein, which was used for the first half up until recently for Kamen Rider Zetsu. And then we have the new song, which the full song isn't released yet, so I only have the TV size minute 30 seconds-ish of it, but it is playback from the artist Yuta. My name is Nanami Shaw, and I hope the show today was able to fill you up so that you're less harapeko and more manpuku. See you next time! Mata ne!

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0: 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I'm a guider, and it's worth my time. 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
0: This is not that show. I'm Alex McComb.
1: And I'm Veronica McLean. And this is Obtuse. 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
0: Obtuse. 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
1: 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Hi, I'm Veronica, the host of The Cat's Meow every Wednesday at 4 p.m. Want to know what you'll be listening to? 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

0: Today, my son asked, can I have a bookmark? And I burst into tears. 11 years old and he still doesn't know my name is Brian. I mean, come on.
1: 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Every Monday at 8 p.m., you can catch some of the city's best comedians coming together with side-splitting comedy sets. So come on out to London's longest-running open mic every Monday at 8 p.m. at the Poacher's Arms.
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Anin kinuea, wabshka mikazay manatu an unquain tishnakaz. Hello everyone, I'm White Eagle Spirit Star Woman. We started with David Campbell with Thanksgiving Song. We heard Red Bull with Tradish, Manitou Mkwa Singers with Sun Goes Down, and Gunnar Jules, Spur Poirier, and Anton Edwards with Another Way. Today's Daily Elders Meditation from whitebison.org. If the Great Spirit wanted men to stay in one place, he would have made the world stand still, but he made it to always change, said by Chief Flying Hawk, Oglala Sioux. The elders tell us change occurs in two directions. They say that which is built is constantly being destroyed, and that which is loose is being used to build the new. In other words, change is constantly going on. Many times we hear people say, "I hate change." Does it make sense that the Great Spirit would design people to hate it? The Great Spirit designed people with change abilities such as visioning, imagery, and imagination. Maybe we need to learn to use these tools, and then we'll look forward to change. Great Spirit, today, let me see the harmony of your changing world. And that is today's Daily Elders Meditation from whitebison.org. Continuing on with all Indigenous music, this is Nuwayjanaan Artists with We Are Strong.

0: We heard Nuasion on Artists with We Are Strong, Jade Turner with Somehow Someone, Benjamin Klein with Saving My Time, and we heard Northbound 51 with Northbound Train. 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
1: Mama's Broke is a folk duo based in Halifax, Nova Scotia. 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CBC calls their music based in folk tradition, but very much steeped in today's crises. 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

We heard Andrea Menard with The Velvet Devil, Is Quay and Tom Wilson with Long Way Down, Irv Lyons Jr. with Looking for the Light, and we heard Marvin Rainwater with 'Cause I'm a Dreamer. Continuing on with all Indigenous music, this is Susan Aglukkaq with People's Soul.

0: We heard Susan Aglukkaq with People's Soul, Genevieve Fisher with First Four Walls, Brothers Wild with Waiting for You, and we heard Amanda Rayum with Supposed to Be. All Indigenous music will be back after these station messages.
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We heard Mike Byrne with Riverbank, Tracy Bone with The Air I Breathe, Tyler Del Pino with Inside Out, and we heard Inez Jasper and Fawn Wood with Fallen Soldier. Continuing on with all Indigenous music, this is Tara Williamson with The Prairies.

We heard Tara Williamson with The Prairies and Julian Taylor with Love Enough. It's that time again, Onagwahe Bumapi. Until next time, I leave you with Thea Hopkins. Until then.

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1: 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A UFO!
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